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Why not? Why not take bread shields? I understand the importance of leadership. I understand the importance of experience. And you've got to get the balance right. There's an old saying, experience is only a supplement for talent, not a substitute. And those midweek games, you're going to need some solid leadership. You're going to need some old heads.

0: perhaps he probably should. And so he took his chances overseas. But we all move on, don't we? Hasn't really committed any real major crime. 0800 150811 is the number if you wish to phone the program. Josh from the West Coast says, Watto, the Hurricanes should apologise to its fans. Absolutely disgraceful. The rival code, most players who played State of Honour backed it up 3 or 4 days later to play for the NRL club. Agree. And those like the Warriors and Penrith who haven't, the players are absolutely peeved off that they weren't allowed to play. I just get sick and tired of coaches assuming players are tired. Oh, we need to rest them. It's going to benefit us next week. Where? Where's the evidence? I haven't seen it at All Black level. Just lucky that that game was played in a brand new stadium, a brand new toy, and so it sold out anyway. But you reap what you sow. We'll take a break. 0800 150811 is the number. Taking your calls.
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0: being driven by guys like myself, and that it's a falsehood. 28 minutes after 12, you're listening to the Rugby Run. Myself, the great Braden Harrison. I use the word great. I don't use that word lightly either. I only bestow it upon a few people. The great Braden Harrison producing. We're going to take a break. When we come back, Kevin Shuler from All Black Loose Forward on the program.
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2: You're listening to the Rugby Run. Look, major faux pas on my behalf. Major mistake. I do apologise for it. I meant Billy Fulton, not Billy Guyton. Clearly, Billy Guyton obviously passed away a few years ago. So thank you for those that corrected me. I meant to say Billy Fulton, who obviously did play for the Crusaders, the Highlanders and the Blues. North Harbour, Canterbury were his preferred teams. Did play a lot of rugby too, did Billy.

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0: Sammy Knott looking down the short side this time. Frees it away beautifully and the try is scored. The Chiefs defence, or Blues at least, has been pretty stoic as they get through this time through Paul. Links up on the outside, Tom Boyfellow. Still moving forward, the cowbells are ringing around FMG Stadium and the try scored. Now Josh Jacob maybe spies some space over the top. It goes Sickinson in the corner. And how about the finish? Clark flying around off the pass from Marquis. Now Sullivan, quick hands here. Going to score in the corner. Off he goes, Wallace. Satiti crashing through, he scores. Odin Ryan on debut, very close. Oh, I thought he'd scored and he has. Quickly for Artem, a quick hands. Boshier on the outside. It goes for Sinkinson. Fabling. Yeah, that one's in behind for the Blues. That's a wicked bounce too for Pedal Victor. Comes Fabling. Can he hold his feet? He can. Oh, he's away. It's the Chiefs' night. A big win by 59 points to 34.
1: Braden, I'm just going to give you a piece of professional advice working with me, okay? You've taken one of the great bands, one of the great songs in Led Zeppelin, and then you've attached it to the Blues having 59 points on them. Every time I now listen to that, I'm now going to get depressed. I'm going to remind me of a woeful Blues team. And you've got to remember, I grew up in the prime of my life when the Blues were at their very, very best, my good man.
2: Mm. Well, I'm sure there were some Chiefs fans that maybe appreciated that.
1: Yeah, but so. We're talking about me. It's all about me.
2: Oh, it's all about you.
1: No, you're 100% correct. There is. I'm sure the Chiefs loved every minute of it. Anyway, listening to the rugby run. Are we supposed to have someone out of the Blues? But they haven't fronted up. Surprise, surprise. Get 59 points on you. You tell us 2 weeks ago that, yeah, things are going to be better in 2 weeks after getting absolutely thumped by the Crusaders. Was it the Hurricanes? I can't remember. One or the other. Not good enough. Dear, oh dear, oh dear. On the other side of it, we had the Moana Pacifica get up last night, or yesterday afternoon, and beat the Brumbies 21 points to 19. Stunning performance from them. One of the hardest places to go and win is Canberra. I'd imagine that if you're an Australian rugby fan at the moment, you're probably asking the question, has the bubble burst? Then you look at the woeful Waratahs, the inconsistent Reds, and probably been the bit of a shiny night this year because there's been not a lot of expectation on them. When you look at Australian rugby, it's probably been the Western Force. So Australian rugby, we hope every year is going to get healthier, it's going to get better, the teams are going to get stronger, they're going to start pushing even more. But it's all said and done, another season, and there's only three teams that can win this comp, and they're all New Zealand sides. However, they will put out a Wallaby team that will be competitive, because you only have to find 23 good players amongst those four teams, which they will end up doing. Where they will fall over is if they have to get a lot of injuries early on in the season and struggle to find some sort of depth. If you wish to phone the program, telephone numbers 0800 150811. Look, I just want to relitigate something I said a couple of weeks ago. I heard Steve Lancaster, when he first, just prior to him getting appointed as CEO, coming out and basically saying he thinks that the game is pretty healthy here in New Zealand, that there's a lot of misconceptions around the state of the game. A lot of that's been driven by the media, a lot of negativity around it.

0: You know, with all that had happened during the week in terms of Moana going into liquidation, we won't see a lot of our group that we left behind because, you know, we're not going back, getting back together again because we can't. You know, so we talked a lot around our strong purpose of who we represent. We're representing our culture, our people, and you saw that come through in the end because... I'm just so proud of the effort that I've been put in and their effort throughout the week. Probably the one thing we did talk about was just making sure if we put a plan together, let's stick to it. The plan works if we all work the plan, and it's probably something that we did today.
1: Yeah, well done to Moana Pacifica. Beating the Brumbies, didn't think that would happen. Not an easy place to go. I'd imagine if you're Brumbies fans, you're probably sitting there going, yeah, maybe the bubble spurs for them. I've just had a text that's come in from Adam from Australia. And Adam says, Mark, your Aussie mate Adam here. I haven't heard you for a while. Just happened to be in the car by myself today. Nothing has changed with you. You're judging the Super Rugby teams and calling them disgraceful. 5,000 people care about rugby and Aussie. But you can't have a tournament without the Aussies. Where else in the world is rugby the number one ticket? Even the everyday Kiwi are losing interest in Super Rugby. 3 million Kiwis care. The rest of the world don't have time for you to lower your expectation. Rugby is dying. Sorry, I sort of just read the text as it was written. Yeah, it's in trouble, Adam. And, you know, people go, oh, you're over the top. I think I was even described once as being doing rage radio. It's like, not rage radio. I'm an emotional guy. I wear my heart on my sleeve. Sometimes, like a rugby coach, you need to give the players a good screaming to. Well, I've just given the rugby administrators a good screaming to, okay? That's me venting today. I've had enough. I'm sick of listening to that nonsense. I feel for the players today. We put plenty of effort in. We won on the stat sheet. Honestly. Oh, 59 points, and you won on the stat sheet. Well, you didn't win the most important stat. It's called the scoreboard. Oh, we don't hear anything from the Highlanders because they had a bye. Right, I'm going to take 3 deep breaths. I'm going to close my eyes and do what good psychologists tell you to do, and that's between the tides coming in, tides coming out. Breathe, Watto. Take 3 deep breaths, mate. It's not the end of the world. It's just sport, Mark. It's just sport. Calm down. Calm down, Mark. Are you going to be okay driving home from here, Mark? Yeah, I'm going to be okay. Are you sure, Mark? Are you going to be okay, Mark? You probably need to take a break, Braden.
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8: 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We're

0: yeah, good question. What about you? Yeah, your thoughts on it?
1: Yeah, I'm not, again, just intrigued to see how he will go, you know, coming off the back of the All Blacks job, whether or not he was going to get another job in New Zealand rugby so soon after. I think it's good for him to get back into to coaching, as well as, I guess, Jason Holland, who will take over the Blues. So, you know, we'll see two different coaching styles.
0: Yeah, something needs to happen in the Blues. I mean, Vern Cotter, he came in, he was quite unique in his first season, but he's become very one-dimensional as a coach, unfortunately. He's got a place, but yeah, I think he's too predictable the way his teams play. So I think Jason Holland, really good appointment for the Blues as well. It's whether or not the Blues have got the cattle. I'll keep saying that they're picking from within the region, but when you've got Northland finishing 10th in the NPC, you've got Auckland finishing 12th, you've got North Harbour finishing 14th, you've got Counties Manukau finishing 8th, and that was probably a bit of a surprise package last season. Yeah, I wonder whether they've actually got the cattle, which is the big concern. Just quickly, we had a text come in regarding the Chiefs, and they did rest some players, and I don't agree with this. Luke Jacobson, Quintu Pai, and Tupu Vai. I don't agree with that either. I just think you owe it to people turning up to have those players play. You turn up to watch Liverpool Football Club because you want to see the marquee players play. You turn up to the NBA because you want to see marquee players play. The great thing with the NRL is whether you've got marquee players on your team, you know there are going to be marquee players, brand athletes on the other team that you're going to get to go and see play. You go and watch the Broncos, you're going to see Reece Walsh play, as an example. There are stars on every team. That's what you're paying to go and watch. And when you don't put them out on the park for no reason, you do a disservice to the game. And its history, but primarily you do one to the fans. It is 12 and a half minutes away from two.
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7: Okay, the Rugby Run's Player of the Week. Normally we would have thrown this over to a co-host. Braden's thrown it upon me. I'd love to go inside of the Crusaders, but I think they just came up against the Hurricanes B team and therefore it was hard to really gauge. But there were some number of standout performances. David Harvili again, very, very good for them. I'm going to go with Josh Jacomb for the Chiefs as the Player of the Week for me. It is obviously a pivotal position. It's a key position. I thought he stepped up from a week earlier. I thought he addressed maybe some of the little wrongs, and I thought he was superb last night. And so Josh Jacomb is my Player of the Week. Alan's texted and he said, "Hello, I heard you on the radio and thought occurred. Is there still free speech here? I recall when New Zealand was a place where people could speak freely. But in the last 10 years, this country has gone mad, and there are far worse things going on than what you talked about. I agree with you, mate. I express an opinion. I bring it with some passion, a little bit of anger. Yeah, I wear my heart on my sleeve. That's why I'm in this game. I love my sport. But I don't, I don't like this freedom of speech thing. It's like, you're allowed to speak freely as long as I agree with it. That's why you can't legislate language, because what offends you doesn't necessarily offend me. What might I call offensive, you might not deem to be offensive. And therefore, it's a very, very dangerous and slippery slope we go down if we start legislating language and telling people what they can say and can't say. It's a bit like people who say, people should be paying more tax. And I'm like, mate, if you think people should be paying more tax, don't wait for the legislation. Donate 10% of your own money and let's get things underway. Show us how it needs to be done if you believe in it that heavily. But then, of course, they come back, I didn't mean me. I don't earn that much. I mean the people earning more than me. And you go, that's generally the way it works as well. I don't want to get into politics, though, folks. It is coming up to 6 minutes away from two. Hey, Mark, yes, the new stadium helps, but isn't it good thing for rugby that the Crusaders will have a home quarterfinal? In four games, 100,000 people will have attended. Auckland should have surely had over 30,000 crowds Saturday for such a big game. So why is there such a disconnect with their fans? Why can't I bring that up in its entirety? I used to have a print button here, but the print button's disappeared for some reason.
8: I can read out the rest of it for you.
7: Yeah, please do that, baby.
8: I can't work it out. Is it location, lack of connection at grassroots, cost, or is it just that there are other events that people are committing to?
7: Oh, look, I think Eden Park, you're anxious before you leave home where you're going to park, if you're going to get ticketed, if you're going to get towed. I think in the past the service experience hasn't been good enough. I don't think you've got a team who have proved yet that they care about the fans. There is a shift there with the Blues, a notable shift from their media manager, John, who's doing a good job in terms of trying to get greater acknowledgement of the fans. That needs to flow through to the coaching group as well, though, and apologise to us when they do lose. But there's also a thing called rugby league, and it is a Warriors town, man, commercially. Now you can argue, it's one team in the country. You can argue it all you want. It is huge here. It's huge. And I just think there are other things for people to do now. Rugby have dropped the guard and people haven't forgiven them for it. Right, that's pretty much the Rugby Run, done and dusted for another Sunday. Thank you for everybody that's texted in. Congratulations to Moana the Chiefs, the Crusaders, the Western Force, and the Reds for victories over the weekend. Don't go away though, folks. We're still with you for another 2 hours. We'll have Zane up next, the Warriorholic. We will preview today's game between the Warriors and the Penrith Panthers, the most anticipated game of any overall code this weekend amongst New Zealand sports fans, I would have thought.
1: The Rural Roundup with me, Erin Speedy. 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
2: Buana Pacifica. For you, this chapter closing, what does it symbolise to you?
3: Yeah, it's a really sad chapter for the game, for Pacific Rugby. Be happy that it happened, right? And they've given great memories. The fans have been awesome. They've brought something different to the competition. So.

0: now is on his way and his goal side, and Saka's going to join him here. It is Kai Havertz, who has hit a screamer into the roof of the net.
1: Ousmane Dembele, perfect.
0: A Parisian pass back into it.
2: Okay, let's talk about the football. Let's talk the Champions League. Let's talk about Tim Payne and his popularity, his global popularity. I think more than 2.5 million followers now on, what is it, Instagram, one of those social media accounts as well. And then, of course, Arne Slot being sacked by Liverpool. It was only a season ago that he ended up winning the Premier League. A fall from grace, or just not quite this type of style of football that Liverpool want to play going forward. David Choate joins us on the program. Afternoon to you, David. Welcome.
3: Plenty to talk about in football. That Tim Payne story is a classic, but I suppose it's Champions League that was the on-the-field action that was got all the tongues wagging this morning.
2: Well, I felt the best team lost that final. I thought Arsenal were the better team, surprisingly. I thought PSG were fairly average for a lot of that. Certainly weren't the same PSG I saw last

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11: Okay, updating the basketball for you. The Spurs have beaten OKC in Game 7 to progress to the NBA Finals with a take on the New York Knicks. So the defending champions are out, Game 7. And this was played away for San Antonio Spurs. So the Spurs, boy, that's a bit like the Melbourne Storm, aren't they? They're never down for too long, the Spurs. Find a way of reaching the top and rebuilding very, very quickly. And they go through to the NBA playoffs, which I start middle of the week this week, don't they, against the New York Knicks. We've got another hour of the program. We are going to bring you live coverage NRL. We've got the Broncos. No, that's the next game. We've certainly got Warriors coverage tonight against the Penrith Panthers.
12: The Broncos versus the Dragons from 4 o'clock.
11: It is the Broncos versus the Dragons this afternoon, 4 o'clock, yeah.
12: Yeah, and then 8 o'clock is mouth-watering.
11: Yeah. Hey, I'm just going to go off on a little bit of a tangent here, but I was just looking quickly up on my phone on social media and something popped up, and it's Ian Botham, and we're talking about Test cricket here. There's all this hype around the IPL and how big it is, and everybody's got a point of view, and globally everyone takes an interest in it. I've got to say, I know very, very few New Zealand cricket fans who don't give a damn about the IPL and what's happening over in India. Yeah, population of 1 billion people in India. Absolutely, it's religion over there. I've always said this about the IPL, and it's just my opinion, and having spent some time up in India, it's just my opinion. But I always get this feeling, knowing the way things operate over there, that this is just

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0: corporeal by nature. Every time you go under the tackle, your head is probably going to come into contact somewhere.
1: Correct.
0: And you say to yourself, well, would I put little Johnny, would I put my boy back out there on the park? And that should just be the baseline. I don't care whether they pass every test or not. Would you put your own son back out? Would you be comfortable going home and telling your wife, the mother of your kids, oh, by the way, 2 concussions in 6 weeks, but I think in 3 weeks' time he's going to be good to go again?
1: Yeah, no, I agree entirely. I have no qualms about that.
0: Yep.
1: I must go, but the anecdotally, I have a tiny little sports cafe, I suppose, at Waihi Beach, and our biggest crowds, and tonight especially, because it's a holiday night, tomorrow, it's a holiday tomorrow, we are going to be jam-packed at 8 o'clock, watching the Warriors.
0: Yeah, oh, it's the biggest. It's the biggest show in town. I was down at Whakatane for Surf Lifesaving Carnival weeks ago, and I was sitting down there just having breakfast, and I was listening to the locals. There's not one conversation around Super Rugby. It's all around the Wires and the Warriors.
1: Exactly, and the other one was surprisingly down here, because this is Chiefs country here. You know, it really is. Part of the Waikato Chiefs franchise, and people do keep an interest in the Chiefs, and they do come and watch it. But the other one was Auckland FC. We were absolutely jam packed all night watching that final and the semi final over in Adelaide, and was it Adelaide? And unbelievable following of just sort of you know, good old Kiwi blokes, really, and their wives, and they were absolutely animated by it, absolutely. And tonight is going to be huge.
0: Well, if I'm down in Waihi, Jerry, I'm definitely popping in, my good man.
1: Yeah, too right, mate. Yeah.
0: What's the name of the bar for people out there?
1: La Vie en Rose.
0: La Vie en Rose. Oh, it's got a nice little French flavour to it. Lovely.
1: Yeah, oui.
0: Hey, take care. Hey, lovely to have you on the program. There you go. Love, Jerry. God, look at Jerry. I put out a call for help. I begged somebody for help. Come on the program. Let's talk some sport with me. Jerry just stepped up, hit it out of the park. We loved you. I guarantee Jerry's a really good-looking, highly intelligent man. I just sort of get that sense with Jerry, you know? I mean, you'd have to be like me, wouldn't you? Intelligent, good-looking, birds of a feather flock together. Isn't that the same? You know? Anyway, we'll take a break. 22 minutes after 3.
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3: 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I said, what do you, like when that guy stood on your finger? He goes, yeah. 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I had it in cast. And then went out and played again. He's like, who's Colin Meads?
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0: Yeah, really nice. I like the fact that he's going to use that as this platform maybe to tell more of a New Zealand story rather than a Tim Paine story in promoting the All Whites, and very unselfish of him. Just comes across as a quality young man, doesn't he? When I say young, he's not actually that young. Probably young for me, old for you, Braden, clearly. But I just love the fact that he's just dialed it up and said, hey, look, this is just a really nice way to take this team on the journey and share that journey with them. So, you know, his responsibility now will obviously be to keep that media, putting some social media stuff out there so people can maintain that momentum, because that what Football World Cup starts when? That's it. Next weekend, is it? The following weekend? When does the Football World Cup start? I should know that, but
1: I should also know that off the top of my head. Just my football app isn't working for me at the moment. It starts on the 12th of June, so two weekends away for the World Cup, kicking off with Mexico hosting South Africa in Mexico City.
0: Mexico hosting South Africa?
1: Yeah.
0: Okay.
1: It's actually a replay of the 2010 World Cup opening match where South Africa hosted Mexico. So nice little symmetry there.
0: Yeah, I struggle a little bit with that. I think that you should find the biggest clash. You want to get people engaged early, right? And I know they're going to get engaged anyway, mate. So maybe it's not the case for football, but I always remember, like, you're starting something, you want to have the best game. So from day one, you get that engagement. People are like, wow, this is hyped, cool. Like Rugby World Cup, have the biggest game you can possibly have in the first game and then on with it.
1: They just start with the hosts first, in Group A. That's just how they run things. So, I mean, the last World Cup, the first game was Qatar versus someone, and it didn't really matter, did it?
0: No. Just on that, though, the Rugby World Cup, like, Australia and New Zealand in the same pool, I didn't want Australia and New Zealand first up because that would then mean we'd have three easy games following that before we probably played South Africa, assuming we beat Australia, probably play South Africa in the quarterfinal, where I felt that I probably wanted to have them the third game in and then have an easy game the following week and then take South Africa on 2 weeks later. And there's a part of me that want the Wallabies to beat the All Blacks in the first bloody round so that we don't even have to worry about South Africa later in the tournament. But, hey, you've got to beat them at some point, don't you? It is 21 minutes away from four. We'll take a break. We'll come back. We've got some TAB odds for you.
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0: and all the rest of it. Now she sort of comes back and it's almost gone a complete contradiction. She wears all these costumes and stuff, which all she does is draw attention to herself. So I quite understand where she's coming from.
1: And just looking ahead to Super Rugby, of course the finals are going to be underway next weekend, but if you look at the outright market, the Hurricanes are paying $2 to win it, Chiefs $2.50, Crusaders $5, and then it goes Blues $15, Brumbies $31 and Reds $31. So Hurricanes leading that, and that's probably fair from my point of view.
0: Oh, look, I can't see the New Zealand sides getting beaten over here. Mm. Oh, I can't see the Australian teams winning here. I just can't. They'd have to have a terrible off game. I can't see the Blues getting up against the Crusaders.
1: So is it the Canes for you, or is it someone else?
0: I think it's the Chiefs-Canes final for me.
1: And then
0: I could see the Crusaders tipping up the Chiefs. Can't see them going 2 weeks in a row and then we're going to win a final away from home. It is 11, almost 11 minutes away from four.
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2: Okay, Broncos take on the Dragons very shortly. We'll have live coverage for you from 4 o'clock. Then we'll do a little of a wrap, a bit of a review between then and when we bring you back live for the Panthers taking on the Warriors. Sammy and the boys with that live coverage tonight. Looking forward to that one. It should be an absolute beauty. Very much the game everybody's been looking forward to over the long weekend. It's been an absolute privilege and a pleasure having your company this afternoon over the last 4 hours or so. Thank you to those that have texted, those that have phoned the program, those that have simply tuned in. Interesting weekend of Super Rugby.
3: I do just want to say that our Warriors commentary will be coming from SEN tonight.
2: It's coming from SEN? It's not Sammy partners. And the boys? My apologies. No, okay, we've got the overseas commentary for that one, don't we? Okay, looking forward to that anyway. Boys, both sides of the Tasman do a great job. Special thanks to Braden Harrison. If you are travelling around the country, do take care.
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0: the defending premiers on their home turf up there at Suncorp. Just quickly, Timmy, the 9-to-5 lifestyle, are you embracing it? 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
1: Yeah, if you ask my wife, I probably got to do a bit less. 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That keeps me busy. And I've also got a...
0: Not asking your wife, we're asking...

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0: Moana Pacifica, they've played their last game. 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It is a commercial entity. 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The people of the Pacifica community and their fans just simply didn't turn up. And I don't blame them. You got the Warriors in town. Kevin Shuler, very good afternoon, welcome.
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7: The Coach's Corner.
8: Yes, indeed. So Coach's Corner is a segment we'll try and bring in every week too, where we just go back inside and hear some comments from the different Super Rugby coaches. First up, we'll go to the Hurricanes. Clark Laidlaw on the positives from the loss to the Crusaders. The positives from the loss to the Crusaders. What was the score in that game again? Are there positives in that, are there? Let me have a look. So there's positives in the loss to the Crusaders, 47-14. I'm dying to hear what the positives are. Let's have a listen.
9: There's enough on the line around this wanting to improve. And some guys that played tonight, obviously, and quite a few of them will play over the next few weeks in the playoffs. So it's important that we don't brush over areas that we can control. There's definitely some areas, you know, guys playing their first game. Two other guys have only played 20 minutes ever before. So there's loads in that we can help men be better, continue to coach them and improve. I'm never, yeah, from a points table, there was nothing on the line for us, I guess. But yeah, we want to improve and help a man be better, so there's some good stuff for us to take out of it.
8: Nothing on the line in regards to the points table. What about the damn fans? What about the viewers at home watching on Sky Television who are sort of hoping in for a mouth-watering encounter for some second-string Hurricanes team to turn up and get thrown off the park, where you sit there and go, oh, I know the outcome of this game. The Crusaders are going to win this comfortably. Look at the Hurricanes team. Do you ever actually think about the damn fans, any of you guys running this damn sport? Do you actually ever give a damn about the fan? I don't think you do. Right. Rob Penny on the win against the Hurricanes.
10: The way in which we, you know, started and competed for everything, and you know, our accuracy and finishing probably wasn't quite where it needed to be, but the effort and endeavour was there, and you know, we had multiple opportunities to score, which we didn't capitalise on, but the boys got a bit of laissez-faire, as I said before, and that, you know, that cost, I guess, on the scoreboard, but can understand why that happened.
8: Okay, Chiefs blowing the Blues off the park, absolutely killing them. I thought, to be fair though, I thought the Blues' first 20-25 minutes were some of the best rugby I'd seen from the Blues. I thought we're on tonight. Oh no, but then we waved the white flag. Waved the white flag. I'm sure they're all on their Instagrams today to their fans, showing them all how brilliant they were individually in their key moments, and probably had a night out in Hamilton last night. Perhaps not, but wouldn't bloody well surprise you, wouldn't it, with this Mickey Mouse outfit. Here is John O'Gibbs.
11: Yeah, I'm really pleased for the group as a whole. I think you guys talk about who's left out. We always talk about who's actually in there, and I think days like today, they come about through what happened in December, what's been going on since January, and you know, it's a reflection of the player group as a whole, really, that

0: two plates. The pride in putting things, putting performances together, shone through.
1: So there you go from Jono Gibbs. Admittedly, they did rest some players. Tupu Vaiai was one that was rested, and I don't agree with that either. I do want to be consistent on that. Quinn Tupaia was another that was rested, and I don't agree with that either. Let's hear from Vern Cotter.
2: I feel for the players. There was a lot of effort put out there. Got ourselves to a position, 10-0 up. We were carrying well. I thought there was a positive attitude around the team to express themselves. And

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7: And Havertz now is on his way and his goal side. And Saka's going to join in here. It is Kai Havertz!

volunteers have job to be part of the wave, can't stop. Okay, let's talk a bit of football. Let's talk the Champions League. Let's talk about Tim Payne and

0: Ezek still wasn't scoring goals, you sack him. You're basically sacrificing the season, aren't you? You need to bring someone else then back in. They don't get necessarily a chance to work the pre-season with them. Not that there will be much of a pre-season with the Football World Cup and everything going on. And you end up losing two seasons.
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8: Just on the state of origin, Ashley Klein refereeing decision, I didn't have any problem with the player being sent off in that game. I have seen a lot less in the NRL and players being sent from the field. I did find it ironic, though, that the NRL endorsed Ashley Klein for his refereeing performance, but then the judiciary said there was no further punishment to Callum Ponga, which then contradicts the NRL coming out and supporting their referee. Every time a player is sent from the field, there are repercussions. You end up missing future games. So did they endorse him? Or did they not endorse him? Did they agree with the decision or did they not agree with the decision? Now, I'm of the belief, in a situation like that, if the player is red carded, the team goes down to 12 men for 10 minutes and then another player can come on so that it's 13 on 13 again. But the player that was sent from the field cannot come back on. If that was a New Zealand player in an NRL game close to an international test match between us and Aussie, you guarantee he would have got 6 weeks or 4 weeks or 3 weeks in addition to being sent from the field. The disappointing thing for me is that we didn't actually end up talking or celebrating

0: accepting and welcoming makes it so much easier. So, yeah, I'm real grateful for that.
1: That's bloody good stuff, Eli. And look, there are plenty of listeners out there on this show that they love following a young footballer and seeing him rise through the ranks. We're big fans of Dylan Pledger on the show, and now we've talked up you left, right and centre. So if you can tell us what you like and what you enjoy away from footy, everyone obviously sees you on the screens and they'll see you this Saturday making your debut, but what really gets Eli Odenrein, the person, excited outside of footy? What are your interests there, mate?
0: Oh, I don't mind a day out on the boat. Love a bit of fishing, hunting and stuff like that. When I go home, that's the main thing I'm doing. So I reckon that would be the main ones. Yeah, fishing, diving, hunting, I reckon.
2: I can resonate with that, Eli. But, hey, just really interested around the fact that what motivates a young player these days, because rugby can, one, you can have a career, you get amazing opportunities if you want here in New Zealand, then also you can go play in Japan, you can go play in France, you can go play in the United States even, or is it the All Black jersey is the sole motivation for you at the moment?
0: I think just being a young fella, growing up, you always want to be a professional rugby player. I don't think super teams matter or anything like that. And obviously, the All Blacks jersey there is, you know, something that's also quite motivating. But I think just loving the game, you know, wanting to play every week and wanting to keep turning up is the main thing why I love it so much. I just enjoy, like, meeting new people. I've met so many new people moving away from home and making connections. I reckon it's a massive part of the sport. So I think that's my motivator.
1: Well, Eli Odenrein, mate, we're big fans of you on this show. We can't wait to watch you get your opportunity this weekend against the Chiefs, and we really appreciate you taking some time to join us on the show this afternoon, mate. Go well and give it heaps this weekend.
0: Cheers, lads. Will do. Thank you very much.
2: Yeah, go get him, Eli.
1: There you have it. Eli Odenrein, one of the brightest young stars in New Zealand for sure.
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1: So, All Black test match, when we actually lost Le Bledisloe, I think it was in 2003. 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And there's Big Case Muse. So, he was just like this one. 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Before I knew it, I was under two arms, like my... Each arm, they'll carry me out.
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11: Israel Dagg has gone inside the big house and he's come out wearing an Auckland FC top.
12: Yeah, you know it.
11: That he stole from Ali Williams.
12: And no, I did
11: yes,
12: not.
11: Yes, you did. Yes, you
12: no,
11: did.
12: No, I did not.
11: You stole from
12: I'm
11: a box.
12: Wearing it.
11: You went, you went into
12: and
11: his basement.
12: Like I'm going to lift. I feel like I could play the A-League final right now on TV. Oh.
11: You don't need to because it's been and done. Steve Corica's on the line. Steve, good morning.
13: Old news, boys. You thought I was crazy, when I said we were going to win it.
11: No one thinks you're crazy.
12: I didn't.
11: What are your dust levels like at the moment?
13: Sorry?
11: What are your dust levels like at the moment? It's been a big couple of nights.
13: I just woke up, actually. We have to go in today. But, all the boys were all together yesterday at Bravo. So they went on a boat cruise and they ended up there at Bravo. So we're having a good time, let me tell you. The players are.

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0: See what he did to Barney. I look forward
1: to the first contact session at Mount Smart when the Fords are having a little wrestle with each other. And if they pair to Barnett and Kurt Capewell, I fear for somebody. That was really right, mate against mate in your face. But when the send off happened and they'd put the hammer to fullback, I was really worried for poor old Capewell, put out in the centres. As we know, a very capable player, but he's a makeshift centre, and Katoni Staggs was running circles around him.
0: Yeah, it was very, very unfortunate, those situations. Just one thing on Teddy, I just thought it was hard for him. I felt sorry for him in that first half because the way that the position territory was given to Queensland because of mistakes and some penalties, they were put under so much pressure. I could hate to be a fullback back there when you've got playmakers on either side that are putting grubbers through and you're trying to cover all of that space, and he got caught out a couple of times. And one thing I noticed, lads, and we talk about a lot of the skills that is taken from rugby league and transitioned into rugby, and a lot of these teams try and run those plays and those strikes, and particularly off the back balls. I seen a little shift last night in terms of them trying to utilise a bit of rugby in State of Origin, and one of them was the first breakout from a kick receipt from Queensland when Salwyn Cobba goes through that hole. That was off a kick receipt. Very rarely do you see counter-attack from rugby league sides, because the defensive line is so structured and they're very good on and getting up there and putting teams under pressure.
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5: Sport Nation, TJ and Rick, and we've got the company of Pete Montgomery, and we're getting some lovely texts coming through. Hi, TJ and Ricardo. This is a great interview with a legend, PJ. You could talk to him for 2 hours and it still wouldn't be enough. I agree. And we've got one here, Jim Hickey. Wow. Loving the Pete Montgomery interview. Outstanding. Hey, thanks for that. Pete, right, I just want to talk about the romance of the America's Cup, because that was very much part of the history of it. And you mentioned some of those names. I mean, names like Lipton, Vanderbilt, Frank Packer, Ted Turner, of course, the TV mogul, who I understand that you actually met once. They sailed these magnificent yachts, these wooden yachts with these vast expanses of sail. It was a different time. Do you think that nowadays we're seeing something more akin to Formula One, foiling monohulls, foiling multi-hulls? Has some of the romance gone out of the America's Cup?
6: I think it has, particularly now that they've set up an ACP, America's Cup partnership. In the past, you win the America's Cup, you own it. And what made the America's Cup just so different from other sports events was that you could defend it. And it should be defended where you come from, unless you're from Europe and the Swiss couldn't sail on a lake there. It had to be an arm of the sea, as noted in the deed of gift. I think some of that definitely has gone, and particularly when syndicates rely on sponsorship, they've got to be able to leverage it some way, as opposed to some of those people who, financially, the billionaires, they didn't have to worry. Ted Turner, yes, I met him. He sailed on American Eagle.

0: probably a few other older boys were glad that it didn't have to go the extra time.
1: Nah, you would have found the back of the net, mate. You did that in 90 minutes, so you would have been sweet. But look, we better let you go and get back and spend some quality time with your family. We greatly appreciate you giving up your time. Well done on the win, and yeah, look forward to chatting to you again. Go well.
0: Awesome. Thanks so much, guys. Catch you later.
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0: cars. It's another thing you just kind of have to contend with, and but that's the price you pay for having those kind of big match winning stars in your team. 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It kind of throws a little bit of a different spanner in the works. It's not ideal when you've got Friday night games that, you know, half the teams are probably not first graders, but I think we're getting less and less of that. And teams are handling it pretty well. And the shorter it is, you know, if it's 4, 5, 6 weeks, Origin's just such a big beast and it's so good that you kind of have to make way for it.
1: Definitely. When we look forward to game two, and hopefully Queensland can level it up when we go to a decider for the neutral fans over here in New Zealand. But Jake Duke out of Fox League, mate, really appreciate your time joining us after a fantastic showpiece. It always is last night. We look forward to another round of the NRL, mate. Go well. Enjoy it.
0: Perfect, guys. Can't wait. Thanks for having me.
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9: Yes, a very good afternoon and welcome into the rugby run. Mark Watson with you, Sarah Brightman, Andrea Bocelli. A time to say goodbye. And we do say goodbye to Moana Pacifica in Super Rugby. What a way to go out, though. What a wonderful victory for Moana Pacifica, beating the Brumbies in Canberra, 21 points to 19. Wow, didn't see that one. Meaning the Brumbies now finish sixth. We'll take on the Hurricanes next week. The Reds will finish fifth. They are away to the Chiefs. The Crusaders will host the Blues. The telephone number's 0800 150 811. You can text the program here on 8833. Lots to get through. Some interesting results from over the weekend. Chiefs beating the Blues 59 points to 34. What an absolute disgrace the Blues are. How do you concede 59 points to the Chiefs? Absolutely gutless. Crusaders beat the Hurricanes 47 points to 14. Crusaders good enough to go on and win this competition? I still don't know. Because the Hurricanes, well, what a disgrace in putting out a second string side against the Crusaders. What a disgrace to this competition. Appalling. Reds got up and beat the Drua by 45 points to 24. And the Force, too good for the Waratahs, 31 points to 25. I want to start on

0: But also, he was never going to get selected under Steve Hansen for whatever reasons, when perhaps he probably should. And so he took his chances overseas. But we all move on, don't we? Hasn't really committed any real major crime. 0800 150811 is the number if you wish to phone the program. Josh from the West Coast says, Watto, the Hurricane should apologise to its fans. Absolutely disgraceful. The rival code, most players who played State of Honour backed it up 3 or 4 days later to play for their NRL club. Agree. And those like the Warriors and Penrith who haven't, the players are absolutely peeved off that they weren't allowed to play. I just get sick and tired of coaches assuming players are tired. Oh, we need to rest them. It's going to benefit us next week. Where? Where's the evidence? I haven't seen it at All Black level. Just lucky that that game was played in a brand new stadium, a brand new toy, and so it sold out anyway. But you reap what you sow.
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2: So, All Black Test match, when we actually lost the Bledisloe, I think it was in 2003. 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So I was like, oh, who am I drinking with? And there's Big Case Muse. So he was just like this one, JP, chop it. Before I knew it, I was under it, two arms, like my... each arm, they'll carry me out.
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5: The Coach's Corner.
6: Yes, indeed. So Coach's Corner is a segment we'll try and bring in every week too, where we just go back inside and hear some comments from the different Super Rugby coaches. First up, we'll go to the Hurricanes. Clark Laidlaw on the positives from the loss to the Crusaders. What was the score in that game again? Are there positives in that, are there? Let me have a look. So there's positives in the loss to the Crusaders, 47-14. I'm dying to hear what the positives are. Let's have a listen.
7: There's enough on the line around this wanting to improve, and some guys that played tonight, obviously, and quite a few of them will play over the next few weeks in the playoffs, so it's important that we don't brush over areas that we can control. There's definitely some areas, you know, guys playing their first game, two other guys have only played 20 minutes ever before, so there's loads in that we can help men be better, continue to coach them and improve. From a points table, there was nothing on the line for us, I guess. But, yeah, we want to improve and help a man be better. So there's some good stuff for us to take out of it.
6: Nothing on the line in regards to the points table. What about the damn fans? What about the viewers at home watching on Sky television who are sort of hoping in for a mouthwatering encounter for some second-string Hurricanes team to turn up and get thrown off the park, where you sit there and go, oh, I know the outcome of this game. The Crusaders are going to win this comfortably. Look at the Hurricanes team. Do you ever actually think about the damn fans, any of you guys running this damn sport? Do you actually ever give a damn about the fan? I don't think you do. Right. Rob Penny on the win against the Hurricanes.
8: The way in which we, you know, started and competed for everything, and our accuracy and finishing probably wasn't quite where it needed to be, but the effort and endeavour was there, and you know, we had multiple opportunities to score, which we didn't capitalise on, but the boys got a bit of laissez-faire, as I said before, and that, you know, that cost, I guess, on the scoreboard, but

0: towards the tournament, but it's just such a weird...
1: But it's a great narrative.
0: It's a great narrative, but it's so weird because, you know, he's a very private guy, as he says in this little audio that I'll play shortly. But, you know, he's just...

0: There have been some iconic duos over the years. Carter and McCaw, Bert and Ernie, Bourbon and Coke. 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
0: 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But Cameroon are unfazed. 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Argentina falls on opening night, and the world sits up and pays attention.
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14: 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The Warriors' performance last night was not something you're supposed to see at this time of year. This is origin period. This is where we sit around and wait between origin games for rounds that have no meaning to it in the eyes of many. We'll wait till the comp kicks in. This is where the NRL slows down. That was a bullet train. There was no slowing down. There was no stopping for that game yesterday. What we saw between the Warriors and Panthers is finals worthy. It had all the intensity you could dream of. It had incredible

0: And I'm glad he plays for the Kiwis and New South Wales, just quietly. But round 23, Mount Smart Stadium, Warriors vs Panthers 2. What are the odds of three games this year? And where in the finals would they meet? All I know is what I saw. Give me more. Give me more. Time for a break on the other side. We've got Maddie with sports headlines, as well as a chat with Brett Phillips on the French Open.
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0: she is an... I think that we are appreciating what Susie Bates has brought as a nation, but I don't think enough. I think that her overall contribution to sport in this country is immense. She's an absolute professional at a time where it was not professional for women's cricket. So there's still strides to go to make it even more fully pro, but we should be proud of all those named in this honours list, and Susie Bates becoming an officer of the Order of New Zealand Merit sits very well with me. On the other side of the break, we'll meet somebody who's reached the top accolade on the list, a knighthood for David Ellis at Te Aka. Looking forward to that on the other side of this break.
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2: 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And there's Big Case Mews. So he was just like this one, JP, chop it. Before I knew it, I was under two arms, like my... each arm, they'll carry me out.
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7: Continuing the King's Birthday theme and these wonderful people involved in the sports industry being celebrated, it is an absolute honour to welcome on to the show the latest Knight Companion of the Order of Merit. It is now Sir David Ellis from Te Aka. A very hearty congratulations and a huge well done to you, David. Sir David, how does this honour feel and what does it mean to you?
8: Well, it means a tremendous amount. Good morning. It means a tremendous amount because there's so many people involved. My wife, who does an incredible job running the business, looking after me, and she's such a very important part of the business and has helped it go to the next level. And then there's people like Mark Walker, who's worked for me since the day I left school over 30 years ago on the farm. There's Luke Copeland, who's worked for me since the day he left school 26 years ago. And then there's people like Sam Burgesson, Reese Trumper, and Hunter Durant that run the racing stable. So it's a team effort, and I feel like I've got this award for the whole team because I couldn't have done it without them.
7: Yeah, well said, Sir David, because it is, of course, as individual an honour as it can get. The knighthood goes on your name specifically, but this is services to the thoroughbred industry and philanthropy, and no one can do that without the right support. Let's talk about the phone call or the email that came through that offered this to you. You've been a been a companion of the New Zealand Order of Merit since 2020 for your services to thoroughbred racing. When it comes through that says, would you like to put three little letters at the start of your name instead of the back end of it, what's that moment feel like? Are you checking that it hasn't come through spam? Talk us through receiving that kind of acknowledgement.
8: Well, I think it was about the 5th of April, and Karen and I were working at our dining room table trying to sell shares and horses, and I had some owners come, and I took them around and showed them their horses, then took them in for a cup of coffee, and Karen came in with my email, with my iPad, and she said, you need to read the email that's just arrived. And that was the

0: was a Savabeel filly out of a mare called Shoulders that I think could be anything. She's just been broken in, and she looks a very exciting filly to me.
1: Right, we'll be sudden, keep a close eye on that one as it hits the top stage. So, David Ellis, congratulations again on this freshly minted knighthood, and for you and everybody in part of your organisation to celebrate and together. And thank you for joining us on Sport Nation this morning to discuss it.
0: Thank you for having me.
1: Go well, Sir David Ellis. Imagine that. Getting an email through said, would you like to be recognised specifically by the king? Now, you might not like the king, might not be involved in the monarchy, but you got to admit, it's pretty badass to reach that status of success. So very proud of, happy for him, and proud of every New Zealander who got mentioned on the honours list. We may discuss them a little bit later on as well. It's time now for a break on the other side. It's time to talk rugby league. Blake Ashford joining us for a yarn.
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0: You're back with Kim's Birthday Breakfast with Sam Ackerman on Sport Nation.

Well, it was said that we would see where the Warriors were at after this weekend's game against the Panthers. 1-2. Well, I like where the Warriors are at. I'm not going to lie. A defeat to the Panthers in an absolute thriller of a game. As good a game as I could have hoped for at this stage of the season, personally. And it has left me wanting more. Time to take a look at the weekend's NRL action, starting with the match of the round last night, Panthers versus Warriors. Panthers victors 20-18, joined online by former Warrior and, of course,

0: I said a few weeks ago, and it broke my heart to say it as a Blues man, but heading into their most recent bye, I said I feel like we've seen the Blues win for the last time this season. She's tough, but hopefully they can make a contest, right, with the lucky loser situation and get another week to torture us with. But Ant Strawn, really appreciate your time on the phone this morning, mate, especially being a public holiday. Always a pleasure to have you on the station, and look forward to the Super Rugby comp kicking into another gear later on.
1: Cheers, mate. You take care.
0: Ant Strawn there. 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We want to know, who do you hate watch? A man flew from Nairobi to Budapest just to hate watch Arsenal. That seems like quite the investment. Who do you hate watch? Had a few nominations through so far. Braden reckons Auckland City, being a strong Phoenix man. I say Queensland instead of Origin. I hate watch them. Who are you got? Text us through on 8833.
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9: 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England keeper David Seaman, 6 yards off his line. Ronaldinho has one idea. 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
8: We're counting down to the start of the FIFA World Cup here on Sport Nation. Of course, we are the official radio broadcaster of FIFA World Cup 26 with 39 games. But it's not the only New Zealand team in a World Cup championship this year in the football. Walking football. The World Champs were just held in Brisbane and New Zealand was there with a 50 and over team. And the coach and manager of that team joins us on the line now, and Neil Haynes. It's a very good morning to you, mate.
9: Hi, Sam. How are you?
8: I'm very well. Thanks for getting up bright and early in Brisbane to have a chat to us. First of all, walking football. To the uninitiated, give us the rules.
9: First of all, it's just about walking. There is no heading.

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0: minds for what surely will be a meeting again in the playoffs. Elsewhere, congrats to the Dragons. The historically bad Dragons won a game. It's not July 26, which is heartbreaking to me, as I predicted that a long time ago, but rather against my boys, the Broncos, whose slide to mediocrity continues as they were humbled by the Dragons. Ouchie. Paris Saint-Germain were crowned kings of European football for the second straight year early on Sunday morning. This time around, they edged the champions of England in Arsenal in a tight contest that went all the way to penalties. But let's be frank, PSG were the better side. And for the second straight year, they have won the French League and Champions League double. That is a double-double. As the French would say, that's extraordinaire. Only the great Real Madrid side of the late 1950s and the superb Ajax of the early 1970s can say they have done that, win their own league and the European Cup in the same year. On Friday night, Super Rugby saw the Crusaders wallop the top of the table Hurricanes in Christchurch, a game the Crusaders controlled for long periods. Not for 1 second did the Canes have the lead in this game, and they essentially were swept aside by half-time. Ominous signs from the red and blacks, it must be said, and they were out in force on Saturday, winding me up. More, please. Go on, come at me. It meant the Blues, Jacob's Blues, needed to beat the Chiefs in order to take back third spot from the Crusaders, and with it, the rights to host a playoff game this weekend. Surely they'll be up for it after losing their two previous games. And at halftime, the Blues are right in it at 19-15 down. But the Blues were chopped to pieces by the Chiefs, who scored a point a minute in the second half to smash them by 59-34. 59 points. Ouch. Were the Chiefs that good? Were the Blues that bad? Hard one to judge. Meantime, Moana Pacifica said farewell, if it is in fact their last game, in the best way possible, stunning the out-of-sorts Brumbies in Canberra. Late try and conversion sealed the win for the 14-man Moana, who fought to the potentially bittersweet end. So the playoffs are all set for week one. Friday night, we will see top qualifiers Canes host the Brumbies before the Crusaders host the Blues in Christchurch.
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6: Oh, the spirit of Rick Dog looks very present as far as the musical choices, even though it is a holiday format. I hope you're doing well, Rick. G'day, Mikey. Be kind. Be gentle.
7: I already played with my food on Saturday, mate. I'm not going to play with the food. That's fine. They're top spot. Good on them. They're there. They play the Brumbies, is it? Or the Reds?
6: Yep.
7: Who do you play?
6: The Brumbies. Friday evening Brumbies.
7: Well, after watching the Brumbies the other day, they're not looking good at all, actually. So I'd be very surprised if you didn't beat them that easily, to be fair. Hey, really hot, windy day here in Christchurch. I'm working as well. I'm up the hill in a nice, peaceful and quiet, so I thought I'd give you a call. Had a listen. Speaking of hot air, listen to the rugby run on the podcast just before. Jeepers, Watto's not a happy man, and I've got to say, as a Blues fan that he is, what on earth is going on with that team? There was a shot. They went up to the coach's box and had Vern Cotter staring out of the coach's box, and I swear to God, if I walked into that box and saw his expression, I would run so fast the other way. That glare would have melted concrete. He's not happy with what's going on, whatever is going on. What do you reckon about
6: the Blues? I'm absolutely lost on them. 4 or 5 weeks ago, I felt, they're still due a couple of players back. I think they'll be a really hard team to beat come the business end of the competition. Anything but on Saturday night, point-a-minute stuff in the second half. And there was, a 15-minute burst where they conceded 4 tries? And I know the other guys have a big part to play in this, right? You've got to credit the Chiefs. But who are the Blues in the last few weeks? People want them to be a little bit more open and exciting. Well, and then they go leak 60 points.
7: Do we call them the Lemmings?

0: for you to believe that they are a title challenger, Jacob? I felt they already were based on what I had seen this year. My eye test just tells me they are an incredibly well-rounded good side. Yeah, I know the Panthers are an extraordinary franchise, right? We've given enough credit over the years, but I was in awe surprised that they pushed them to the very end. And it's one of those games, if a pass doesn't go forward, if a player's 1 foot back, being offside, McLean's not an absolute freak in the air, it easily lands on the Warriors' side. So absolutely no shame in losing that game. I certainly didn't need to see it, Jacob. What say you?
1: Yeah, no, well, I enjoyed it from a Warriors perspective. You know, there was shades of doubt in my mind. If they weren't to get blown over by the Panthers, you could make an argument each way about Origin players missing out and not playing, Cleary and Yeo versus Barnett and Capewell. I thought the Warriors played one of the, well, it was arguably the best game of the regular season so far, at least, in terms of an entertainment product as well. And I felt like there were a few players like Tua Pickie that had maybe a question mark over him going into the game. Is Chans going to come back at fullback, or is Tua Pickie going to keep that spot? I think he cemented himself as the starting fullback for the remainder of the season. And then, yeah, it could have gone either way. You're completely right. Like, there are a few weird calls. I felt like that offside, you know, not to go at the officials, could have gone either way. And towards the end as well, you're right about McLean being an absolute freak. I mean, he stopped that Tua Pickie pass to Dallin as well right at the end with sort of a stray arm. He is, if you're building a prototype rugby league player, especially centre, he is the build for it. He's fast, tall, strong, lengthy, can jump. Oh, he's just, yeah, he's an outstanding player, and I'm glad he's a Kiwi. But, yeah, I really enjoyed that game last night thoroughly, like, despite losing.
0: Your thoughts are welcome. 8833, pick up the phone, 0800 150 811. We'll take a short break on the other side. I think we're going to chew some fat.
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0: Smith, he kind of needs to bowl with the new ball. If he's not going to bowl with the new ball, maybe that gives an edge to Tickner. Where was Jameson in the last test? Good problems to have as far as the bowling stocks are concerned. You may want to enter the spirit. Whittle 15 down to 11, actual 11, unlike this wimp. Feel free to play a part. Thank you, Jacob. That was fun. Survivor Lords, bring it on. Cannot wait. Cannot wait. Yes, cricket for many a month. Football World Cup, how good. NRL rolling on. Super Rugby playoffs. It's a good time to be alive. Paul, I know you're waiting patiently. I'll get to you after the short break. We will be back after this. It's 5 minutes away from 11.
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0: on a long weekend. Hope you're enjoying your public holiday. Thanks for being on air on a public holiday. It's really appreciated. Thank you very much. Unnamed Texter, very kind of you. Great to be here. We are through to 2 o'clock. Sammy's in the chair. I think Jello's alongside. The lines are open if you want to join us. 0800 150 811. You can text us on 8833. Campbell Burns will be along in about 14 minutes to look at the Super Rugby playoffs and the last weekend of the comp. G'day, Paul. Thanks for waiting an age. Great to have you on board.
1: All good, mate. Yeah, it's a big shift today for you, mate. 4 hours.
0: Oh, mate, I can handle that. Back in the day of doing 6-hour shows.

0: moment and still one of football's biggest debates. Did it cross the line? History says yes, and England are world champions.
1: That was a Sport Nation Football World Cup moment.
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0: All right, let's get to a couple of texts. Ken really is trying hard, isn't he? He is trying hard today. He's back with another one. Blues will get Paddy Bowden and a few others back, maybe even Dalton. Blues chance of 65% win. Well, the TAB would disagree with you there, Ken. So under Mark's theory, we don't play Ardy either. Chris hasn't played here either. Talk about cutting off your nose to spite your face. Ash. Well, Ash, I'm not Mark. I can't really speak on behalf of Mark, but the way I interpret it, well, Ardy was here last season. So we have a better understanding. 2023 World Cup was a long time ago, wasn't it? Long time ago. I think that's what he was saying. Another message agreeing with Mark about Tupaia. I think he had him at centre for his side. NRL has a boy in the first round as well. Strangely enough, when there are an even number of teams in the competition, that has to be a bye. B-U-Y. Thank you very much. I think you mean the NRL has a bye in the first round? Yeah, it's still stupid. Okay, I must have said, did I say something wrong? That only Super Rugby would come up with that idea. Okay, well, let's throw the NRL in there too. Not going to be an issue, right? In future years when they've got an even number of teams?
1: Yeah,
0: right, Jacob?
1: Yeah, 2027, 18, yeah. But then when PNG come on board in 28, back to 19. But there is plans for a 20th team as well. So
0: okay, we'll get there. We'll get there eventually. Well, I assume unless someone rides in like a white knight, Super Rugby back to even numbers. Anyway, 50% chance of Blues winning, writes Craig. It's a two-horse race, so they either win or they won't. 50-50. That's an interesting mathematical principle, isn't it, Jacob?
1: It is quite
0: funny.
1: Oh,
0: there's two teams in it. It must be 50-50.
1: That's what my girlfriend would say, I think. If, you know, someone that's not a sports fan, she would no idea, you know, well, you know, has some idea, but, you know.
0: It's the Harlem Globetrotters versus the Washington Generals. There's a 50-50 chance.
1: It's
0: that the Globetrotters will win 100% of the time.
1: It's a Ron Burgundy anchorman bit.
0: thank you, Craig. A couple more. Maureen, my mighty Broncos only have to make the eight. Don't care who you are, you don't want to meet a wounded Broncos during elimination finals, writes Doug. Doug, right now, though, mate, they look like they need to be. Need to put a blanket around that horse, don't they? You know what I mean? Okay. I'm grieving, Doug. I love your optimism. Hopefully I get back to that territory. Back after this, 10 away from 12.
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5: 6 minutes away from 12 o'clock. Keep your messages coming through to us on 8833. Do appreciate them. Hello, Daniel. Are you in the Team Sports Network? That sounds very official. Doing commentary of the BC's tests in England? Question mark. Surely yes. Question mark. Unfortunately, we do not have the rights. We do not have that, unfortunately. We'd love to bring it to you. I would. But we do not have those. John also goes on to point out Chiefs are timing their run this season. Choosing their back line must be niggly as a lot of talent. And Dave Malesky's coming hot, blowing his own trumpet, Dave. Just want to shout out myself. Gave out Kota Kaneko 50-1 as the deep dive golf bookie beater on the DP World Tour. He won. Gave out Henley 18-1 on the Charles Schwab Challenge. He won. If you put them in a double, return 900-1. Not a bad welcome to Deep Dive Golf segment for TJ. That's impressive. Nice work, Dave. I look forward to listening to you with TJ later in the week. We'll come out to an air break. Back after this, we'll be into the afternoon.
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